Sausage delivery truck driver, substitute teacher, and mowing grass. A few of the jobs Micah Tyler had to do before the singing thing took off. We all had to start somewhere. God did it. Spirit Radio. You know I really

0: grateful for you. Chandler Moore, I'm just grateful on Spirit Radio. And maybe one of those times you were just grateful was after an amazing message at church. Of course, that message without a next step, it's just a moment of inspiration. We've all been there, right? We were moved. It was a sermon. It was a speech, a conversation. And then you walked away and nothing changed. Not because it wasn't good, but because nobody told you what to do next. And what a reminder that inspiration is the spark. Direction is what starts the fire. If you've been inspired, make some action plans, make some notes, and start moving towards that life, towards that goal, towards that purpose that you want to live out.
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0: good.
1: Matthew West, it's good with Spirit Radio. I'm Tim. Most of us by now understand clickbait, you know. We're going to get rid of mosquitoes with more mosquitoes. News at 11, right? And you get to see the little link and you click on it. Of course, one of the other things when it comes to social media that generates clicks, it's that negativity. It's the rage, right? It's funny how hope and encouragement doesn't generate the clicks. It's all the crazy stuff. And what a good reminder as you consider scrolling tonight. One of the best ways to not doom scroll is to avoid the rage and the negativity.
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0: I know a name. It is Elevation Worship with Spirit Radio. And you know what? It goes without saying, we've got some amazing things in the state, right? You could go to Silicon Valley, Disney, the Golden Gate Bridge, California Aqueduct, San Francisco Oakland Bay Bridge, and you see some of the greatest things that the human mind will come up with. And yet, try to wrap your mind around heaven and what is to come. And what a reminder, this is not your home. You're passing through, and you're passing through to something so amazing. If that's what we're able to create, humanly speaking, can you even imagine what heaven's going to look like?
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0: 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Sometimes I still beat myself up, if I'm honest, but I'm doing better. And it's funny because, like, I'm not very handy. And sometimes when I encourage myself out loud, believe it or not, I actually start to believe that I can do it. And, well, your mind could do the same thing for you.
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The mind is incredibly powerful. I'm Tim on Spirit Radio. Probably there's a reason why Scripture reminds you to focus on things that are really, really good. I don't know if you've noticed it or not, but God has given you an ability as well. The brain kind of believes whatever you tell it, so you might as well tell it something good.

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1: The Cain family is sponsoring a Little League team. I'm Obadiah on Spirit Radio. When you think about it, that's kind of awesome. You can go see it on their socials. You don't

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0: 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You don't really know how much stuff you have until you move. My wife and I have a lot of stuff, like so much stuff. We've sold stuff. We've given stuff away, donated it, thrown it away. But the more stuff we get rid of, the more we magically find more. I got the loft cleared out. My daughter moved home this summer. Loft is full. Our bedroom has been cleared out. And now today is my wife's last day at her job. She's bringing everything from her office home. Now, where's that going to go? The bedroom where I just cleared all that space? I told her, just stop at a dumpster on the way home and take care of it. But after that comment, there's room in our bed because it sounds like I bought myself a place on the couch.
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Spirit Radio's prayer wall is open right now because it's online and the internet never closes. So if you ever need prayer for something, go post it at Spirit.

0: Is prayer worth your time? James chapter 5 says that it is. I'm Obadiah on Spirit Radio. It says prayer is powerful and effective. But so does the University of Maryland. They just did this study in which they compared a whole bunch of things. But the short version is that the people that were prayed for, proximal intercessory prayer is what they called it. Someone laid their hands on them and prayed for them. Those people experienced significant decreases in pain and anxiety up to 6 weeks after they were prayed for. Now, they do say that it requires some more research, but I'll tell you this, it's sounding to me like prayer is worth our time.
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0: Moving is a great time to lose things, intentionally or unintentionally. I'm Obadiah on Spirit Radio. You know, my wife and I recently moved, and I've noticed that I haven't been able to find my Batman cups, my four yellow plastic Batman cups, 32 ounces, that I got at Six Flags. I don't even know how many years ago. I brought them home, put them in our cabinet. And my wife was not happy to see the Batman cups. They were too big. They're too yellow. They're too a lot of things. And since we moved, I can't seem to find the Batman cups anymore. I'm not saying that my wife is responsible, but I can tell you this. I'm calling Commissioner Gordon later.
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I'm Obadiah on Spirit Radio. What are your plans? 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Go check out Tasha Layton's YouTube channel. She filmed a documentary about her time doing a prayer retreat in Death

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0: God can help you do things. I'm Odiah on Spirit Radio, and I'm not making some kind of a joke with this. I'm serious. You know, when my wife and I got married, she wanted to have kids. I didn't, like, really want to have kids. And a lot of it just had to do with being terrified of being a dad. My parents were divorced. My dad was not around a whole lot. And the idea of me having to be a dad did not sound great. But as I was praying about it, it was like God just said to me, hey, I'm a dad. I can teach you how to be a dad. And he has done that. He showed up time and time again. Just the other day with my daughter, who's, you know, she's growing up. And I don't know. It's funny. God was just there and he just showed me, like, hey, you should do this. And he was right. So look, I don't know what you're afraid of in your life. I don't know what that thing is you think you can't do, but ask God for help. He's been helping me. He's going to help you too.
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0: Cell phones are becoming more and more scarce in schools. I'm Obadiah on Spirit Radio. Illinois this week passed state law, and the government's supposed to sign it, the governor, and you're not going to be allowed to have a cell phone in an Illinois school during the day. Now, I don't know what their method is. Like, can you bring it to school and it goes in a bag? Lots of places have lots of different ways they're doing it. But during the day, no phone for you. Of course, the experts say that you'll learn more, you'll be more social, et cetera, et cetera. And students don't like it. I can tell you, as an adult, I don't want to give up my phone at work. But if I could give up my phone in the evening, if I could put it in a little bag and forget about it, I'd sign up for that program.
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0: Spirit Radio. I've got the latest here from Bay Turner. I just love this song. It's Somebody's Praying.
1: Should have been long gone now, yeah. Should them be living?

0: 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You know what you and I should do? We should be on the health department's website looking at the health review scores for the restaurants we're going to eat at. But as someone who has done that recently for a restaurant I really like, oh, maybe we shouldn't. I learned things. I learned about things in the kitchen, things they were doing they shouldn't, and things they shouldn't do that they were doing, and lots of just all the things, just not really good. So for our own health, we should really look at those health scores. But for our happiness, maybe not.
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0: Spirit Radio. I'm Obadiah. I went to the movies last night for a special sneak preview fans-only screening of Masters of the Universe. That is a weird movie. Like, I'm not going to say I didn't like it, but I don't know who it's for, and I don't feel like it's going to do very well at the box office. What was maybe more entertaining than the movie itself was all the people in the parking lot when it was over. Now, let's keep in mind, I'm one of those people. But I've never seen that many swords in a parking lot before. I'm not even making it up. And I've seen Star Wars. I they had more He-Man swords at that movie than lightsabers at a Star Wars movie. It just, you know, the thing is, those are probably my people, though. Because as I was walking around, I thought, yeah, I should get a sword.
1: When you're not sure you've got what it takes, he's got more than enough for you. 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

There are so many things in life that tell us that we're not good enough, that we're not valued, that we need to try harder, that things would just be better if we bought this thing. But that's not God. God just invites us as we are to hang with him. He loves us. Andrew Rip on Spirit.

0: to do is move. Seriously, just move. Because here's what you're going to find out. You have so much stuff. And I used to be the king of like clearance shopping for collectibles and toys and just things and all these things. And when it was time for me to put all those things in a box and I had to move them, it's cured me. I am cured. I have given away, sold, donated so much stuff. And I just keep opening boxes and finding more and more and more. And yeah, it's cured. I am cured. It has totally cured me. I don't want to buy anything at all.
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2: Well, we live in a world that seems more connected than ever, but more and more people feel more isolated. And what is that about, and what can we do? Today on Focus on the Family with Jim Daly, we'll explore creative ways that you can help combat loneliness right in your own front or backyard. Thanks for joining us. I'm John Fuller.
5: And it is so true, John. We are connected. I think my phone starts buzzing like right at 6 a.m. Yeah. And it just keeps going. Mm-hmm. And some of it's just, you know, the typical robo stuff. But, you know, it's just a well-connected world, but a super lonely world at the same time. We're not connected in kind of healthy ways necessarily. Right. You know, we've discussed the recent U.S. Surgeon General's report on the show before, and the results were sobering. 1 in 2 Americans report feeling some level of loneliness. 1 in 2. Mm-hmm. Anybody a mathematician? That's 50%. And the numbers get even more personal when you look at our neighborhoods. According to Pew Research, about 57% of Americans know at least some of their neighbors. But here's the surprising part. Over half of those people say they've never had a meaningful interaction with their neighbors. Even more concerning, 17% of Americans say they don't know a single neighbor. And if you're under 30 years old, that number jumps to 27%. And that's the point we're trying to make today. What a great opportunity for the church to be the church. And today on the program, we're going to talk about something simple but incredibly powerful, how we can build community right where we're at.
2: And to help us really figure this out, we have Jeff Dillon and Ty Denenbring with us in the studio. They came down from Northern Colorado. They each are married with 5 children each, and our gallery right now has
5: it's full.
2: the entire family of both of these guys. It's great.
6: Yep.
2: They have a book called Party in the Front, Overcome Loneliness and Build Community Right Where You Are.
5: Jeff and Ty, welcome to Focus on the Family.
7: Thank
5: you guys came down on wagon train? Came down from the north, they did.
6: That's right.
5: Here we are.
6: Oregon Trail.
5: You got your kids and your family.
6: Yep.
5: That's great.
6: Yep.
5: Probably 100 years ago, that was kind of it. But we're not there. Here
6: That's
5: we are
6: right.
5: today.
6: That's right.
5: You know, the front cover of your book is interesting. And for the viewers, you can see that there. But for the listeners, it's, I think it's a Scottish, what is it?
7: Yeah,
5: it's
7: a Scottish Scotland,
5: Highland yeah. cow.
6: Mm-hmm. Yeah.
5: It looks like it's got a backward mullet,
7: exactly.
5: along with flat horns, not a Texas longhorn, but kind of straight out. Now, that definitely gets your attention, but why? Why is it on the cover of your book, Party in the Front?
7: Jeff, you want to take a stab at
6: yeah,
7: it?
6: Yeah, well, so the Highland has kind of become our mascot, and part of it is that reverse mullet. You know, it's the business in the back, party in the front. The Highland very much has the hairdo that represents this party in the front concept. But as we were writing the book, we realized that this cow kind of became our unofficial mascot. And I think that was because we realized, in fact, Ty was on a trip with your family, actually at
7: Airbnb,
6: yep. and saw like a piece of artwork of a Highland. Like they're becoming this thing that, yeah, everybody has hanging on their walls. And it's amazing to me because they're kind of goofy looking.
5: Oh,
6: you know?
5: I think they're like, cute. My wife would want me to say she thinks they're really cute.
6: They're very cute, but they're kind of messy. You know, the hair's all over their face, but that's what makes them unique. And so this whole idea of...
5: Kind of like a teenager.
6: Yeah, exactly. This whole idea of building community where you are. it just really started to represent this idea of party in the front, that you don't have to be something special. You don't have to be all put together to reach the people around you, to be a blessing to your neighbors. You just have to be who God made you to be and be authentic. And so the Highland became our mascot.
5: Yeah, that's good. It's a good theme. Jeff, a few years ago, your family moved into a house. You called it, you were like on an eyebrow.
6: Yeah.
5: I love the descriptions in this book.
7: I never heard that.
5: Yeah. You live on an eyebrow. What does it mean to live on an eyebrow?
6: So this has become a whole debate, and maybe you guys can help solve
5: this. I doubt
6: this
5: it. I don't think we can help them.
6: Everywhere we go to talk about this book, people want to talk about that. It's like, it's not an eyebrow. It's an apron. It's a this or a that.
5: I live on a mustache.
6: A mustache. Yeah, okay, there you go. Yeah, that's great. It's very curvy. But, you know, it's this separate street off the main street that kind of comes into our neighborhood. And what that allowed us to do was, all of a sudden, when we moved into this new home, our kids wanted to play in the front instead of the back. So because we've got this great street to ride bikes on, and they do chalk art, and we're always playing in the front. And as we made that shift, we realized we were meeting all of our neighbors because we're always in the front. And so when Ty came to me about this idea of party in the front, I was like, oh, that's what we're living. We're figuring
5: now,
6: that out.
5: Where is mom in this conversation going, hey, there's too many cars going by?
6: Right. And that's where the apron or the eyebrow, I actually asked ChatGPT, what is it supposed to be, apron or eyebrow? And ChatGPT, which is dangerous, said, you're close, but neither of those things are actual terms.
5: Yeah,
6: and
5: making
6: they
5: this up as
6: a
5: we
6: side
5: go.
6: Side street.
8: So
6: that's
8: kind of
6: Chad
8: like a cul-de-sac situation where there's not through traffic.
6: Exactly. Okay. So it's much safer. But yeah, I think sometimes, especially when our kids were a little bit younger, we had to be careful that they were staying in the right place. But what's cool is our neighbors started to learn that that's where our kids were going to be, and so they drive slow. They learned all our kids' names. All of a sudden, the neighborhood started to recognize, like, watch out for the Dylan kids because they're out there and they're friends. And it's become just the place to party.
5: Does that neighborhood have – did it have other kids your age? So it was a bigger group than
6: just
5: your kids?
6: So when we first moved in, it's changed. When we first moved in, it was a lot of older folks and empty nesters. But it's starting to kind of change over. Yeah. But I think our presence there, that's where – I mean, people will still stop by. And I had a lady the other day stop by and said, now – do you run a daycare here?
5: Oh, she like, with the HOA?
6: Yeah. I know that person. Exactly. Yeah. I was like, no, these are all mine. These are all my kids. But the folks, especially the older folks in our neighborhood, love seeing our kids out there, meeting them, learning their names. And it's amazing the way that's built community just by being out there.
5: Let me ask you, in the book, you've identified some hindrances to living in community. I think it's the biggest problem we have. You know, we're isolated. Most of us, you hit the garage door button and you go in, and to that data I mentioned at the beginning, we don't know our neighbors. 58% don't know a neighbor. Mm-hmm. I mean, that's amazing. Yeah. But we're isolated. We're in with our computers. We're doing our thing. We may be busy parents, and the kids may just be coming in and out. If you're the only one on the block with kids, we were like that. Mm-hmm. They didn't have a reason to be at other people's homes, you know, and there were no kids coming to our house because we were the only ones there with kids. But there is a deep need. We're created for a relationship. God himself said, I'm creating you for a relationship with me.
6: Right.
5: That's how important relationship is. But in that context, I guess you called them party fouls,
6: right?
5: Which is funny. What's a party foul when it comes to relationship?
7: Yeah. I mean, I think we all know the people at a party that say the wrong things, you know, just kind of a buzzkill for everybody. And but so, you know, in the book, we mentioned things like busyness and political divide and racial tension, all these things. And so trying to navigate those things. But Jeff, what do you want to add about that?
5: What do you think, Jeff? Yeah. Party kill.
6: Right. Exactly. Yeah. I'm the party foul guy. I mean, I think the reality is there are things in our culture today that make this idea of building community and knowing our neighbors harder.
5: Yeah.
6: I think it's always been hard, going back to Genesis 3 in the fall, and we talk about that in the book. But I do think our culture, you know, specifically thinking about politics, you know, we started writing this book, I think, 2022, and, you know, as midterm elections were starting to heat up, and it was just so apparent how divided even our neighborhoods have become over politics. And it's like, you can see the conservative part of the neighborhood and the more liberal side of the neighborhood. And it's like, man, there's just no interaction between the two. And it really started to grieve me that we were allowing something like that to become a barrier to community and to relationship. And so I do think some of those things in our culture have gotten worse in recent years.
5: Oh, yeah.
6: And I think, you know, our biggest thing in the book is – we don't have a lot of answers. Unfortunately, we didn't solve the political divide in Party in the Front, but we need to be aware of those things, I think, as Christians, and then recognize how in our own lives, in our own hearts, those things can become barriers for us.
5: No, it's funny. We, in our neighborhood, so right across the street from me is a former admiral in the Navy. He was the commander of an aircraft carrier, Rick. Rick listened. So, hey, Rick, if you're listening, there you go. But every house on our street has an American flag out in it. And yeah. People come to our neighborhood and they say, is this like an HOA requirement? I said, no, actually, it's everybody's, you know, individual decision. But I mean, literally the 20 houses along our strip, everybody's got a flag.
7: They're like, did we miss the parade, like, or what's going on?
5: We would probably not be welcomed in Portland. I don't know. I'm just saying, yeah. People in Portland can send me a note, but I just think you wouldn't find that block in Portland with you know, even the characters on it. But, you know, being sensitive to people that may not be into it is okay. But that block is definitely committed to this country.
6: Well, and I think that's a beautiful thing. I'm all for American flags. You know, I think that's a great thing. And I think there was a time where most people had those flags, an American flag hanging in front of their
5: like
6: yard.
5: Yeah, like World War II.
6: And it was a sign of unity, right? Yeah. It was a sign of togetherness, exactly. After 9/11, I remember everybody went out and got a flag. Mm-hmm. And yet now you see less and less flags, but more and more political signs.
5: Yeah.
6: And I just think that says a lot about where we are as a culture.
5: So true.
8: This is Focus on the Family with Jim Daly, and we're talking with Jeff Dillon and Ty Dannenbring, and we are touching on some of the great content in their book, Party in the Front, Overcome Loneliness and Build Community Right Where You Are. 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And just keeping with that topic, Jeff, how do I navigate that? So let's just say I have neighbors with some of the signs and I would not personally agree with them. What do I do to break down the barrier?
5: Firecrackers.
8: How do I?
5: You're going to be serious. I
8: could
5: know.
8: Be
5: I'm
8: a
5: sorry.
8: Provocateur.
5: Yeah, right. Sorry. Exactly. Are those legal? I don't know.
6: I just go in right in with an argument. Just try to convince them that they're wrong. No, you know, it's hard. And, you know, we all have our views on politics, and I don't think that's a wrong thing. And I think as Christians, we need to vote and be involved and speak up. So we're certainly not saying you shouldn't do that, but I think
5: wisdom has to draw people in.
6: Yeah, exactly. And I think it's like, what do you start with?
5: Yeah.
6: Right? What do you start with?
5: Yes.
6: And there's something about putting a political sign in your front yard that becomes the first thing some of your neighbors might know about you. And the problem in our culture, I mean, depending on where you live, but where we live, I feel like it's pretty well divided. It's like almost like putting up a barrier for 50% of your neighborhood as soon as you do that, you know, depending on what the sign is.
5: Yeah, that's true.
6: And I think it's like, I don't want my first impression, my first introduction to my neighbors to be about who I'm voting for. I want it to be about Jesus. I want it to be about who I am. I want them to know that I love them. And then, you know, down the road, maybe we'll get into the politics and why I believe what I believe. But what do we lead with and what's out in front?
5: It's kind of interesting. I hadn't thought about that. But, you know, the Oscars that a while back aired, and I was thinking, you know, do they need to make it political all the time? And it turns off this 50%, you know, faith, for the most part, faith people that don't agree with Hollywood values, right? Yep. But they get up there and they talk about those things, and we're saying, hey, just tell me who the best picture is, really. But it's the same thing in the opposite direction. Be careful what you're projecting. It's nice to have that mirror sometimes to say, oh, how am I coming across? Am I doing something that's like that? So that's good. You shared a story of a couple named John and Kristen. I think the story gets right at the heart of fear or vulnerability. What happened with them? Why did it catch your attention?
7: Well, it was a couple that was living right next to a widow. She was a widow, right? Mm-hmm. It was a gal that was really struggling, and she was kind of the black sheep of the neighborhood. And I think as this couple moved next to her, they heard the stories from everyone, like, beware, you know? And they were gentle and kind to her, and eventually she opened up and told them her story, and it was heartbreaking. Just them just being gentle and kind to her, it just really broke down the barriers, and they got to know the true neighbor and began to love her, and just the relationship formed. But you know, we all judge people next to us at times, and I think they were just really encouraged by the ways that she was vulnerable and opened up.
5: Yeah, no, I think that's so, so good. You use the acronym BLESS, B-L-E-S-S. I do want to run through this. So what's the B for?
4: Begin with prayer. So we think the first step, again, for us as Christians, we wrote this as Christians, it's very gospel-centric because we believe that's really the only answer, ultimately, to the breakdown in relationship and community that we have. And so it starts with prayer. And one of the challenges in that is simply the question of, do you know your neighbor's names to be able to pray for them? And so we have a couple ideas that we put in the book, and one of them is just kind of making a map, you know, just draw a little map or print a Google Maps out of your neighborhood and just start writing people's names of where they live. And, you know, as I've thought about that and done that, I've realized, man, there's people that live three houses down. I don't know their names, right? Mm-hmm. And so it really challenges you. I want to learn people's names, learn something about them that I can begin praying for them. So we really believe that's the first step, is just praying. And we believe God, you know, as you do that, starts to give you a heart for those people around you.
5: Yeah, it's so good. And what's the L in blessing your neighbor?
7: Is just to listen.
5: Yeah.
7: Just
5: that sounds so easy.
7: Yeah. Well, and right.
4: I think so much harder than it.
5: Have you heard the story from Bob?
7: But I think I forget what the stat is, but it's like 80 or 90% of people think they're good listeners. And, you know, I think
5: good husbands and all the rest.
7: And then the other stat is like we actually only can retain about 40% of what we hear.
5: Yeah.
7: So
5: that's high.
7: There's a little bit of a disconnect there.
5: I don't think John would say that about me.
7: What'd you say?
5: 40%. Yeah, exactly. I thought so. So listen, and then we move to the E, not to ping pong between you guys, but what's the E?
4: That's great. So E is a fun one. It's eat together, right? And we believe that one of the best ways to bring people together is food.
5: And your wife, Becca, especially likes that.
4: Becca's amazing. So our neighborhood began to transform. That's right. Love you, Becca. Our neighborhood really began to transform when my wife, one summer day, brought a cooler of popsicles to the front. And our kids were out playing as normal. And people walking by, kids walking by, could just grab a popsicle. Regardless of age, people were grabbing popsicles. And all of a sudden, after we did that a few times, we realized, like, we're having a party out here. It's a popsicle party. It was so simple. But we started to meet people and make connections. And that has grown to the point now where in the summer, we do a couple of community nights where over 100 people will come.
5: Wow.
4: And we've got food trucks that come. And
5: people, food trucks? You went from popsicles?
4: Yes. I mean, it's amazing.
5: This is why people don't do this.
4: Yeah, exactly. And that's not for everyone. You don't have to go that far. But that's what the Lord's done with just a simple idea of popsicles in the front and blessing people and being available. Yeah,
5: yeah,
4: exactly.
5: And that's the point. I mean, it's good to have fun with your representation of scripture and the gospel, right?
4: If
5: you're just reinforcing the stereotype that you're closed and you never say hi to your neighbor and you're grumpy, that's not very good for the gospel.
7: Right. Totally. Yeah. Trying to be winsome and approachable. Yeah.
5: Okay. So what's the S, the first of the S's?
7: Serve is the first S. Scripture has a lot to say about that. 1 John 4:7 says, "Beloved, let us love one another, for love is from God. And whoever loves has been born of God and knows God. Anyone who does not love does not know God, because God is love." And I think just trying to not be selfish and to be inward with our homes and using our homes as a tool for not isolation, but actually to serve others.
5: Facilitate relationship.
7: Mm-hmm, for sure.
5: No, I so like that. You know, it's interesting because when you push the pedal on love, you're not abandoning truth, but so many people in the Christian community, and you know this being a pastor, they'll say, you just can't be love.
7: Yeah.
5: And I get it, but that scripture just said, you better be emphasizing the love of God for people. Yeah. That's like, it's clearly what it just said. But I am shocked at how many people will turn and say, that's all good, but you better be about truth too. Of course.
7: Yeah.
5: But you better not forget love in the pursuit of truth, right?
4: I think love opens the door for truth.
5: I agree.
4: Right? And so, we need both. But I think that, you know, the ability to serve people is where walls really start to break down. When we moved into our neighborhood, again, more older people there initially when we moved in, and a couple ladies stopped me on the street. I introduced myself. And they said, "Oh, fantastic. He's tall. That's really going to come in handy." And so I am the neighborhood light bulb changer, you know, batteries on the smoke detectors. That's my job. And so, but, you know, just a practical way has allowed me to
6: be in people's homes, get to know people, hear their stories, because I'm just tall, you know? So how has God gifted you, and how can you use those practical things to serve people and show
5: them
6: love?
5: That's really good. And you know, the other thing is just a joyful spirit, you know, especially with your neighbors. Hey, if there's anything I could do, I mean, that's something we've tried to do, you know, scrape the snow off of a widow's driveway, those kinds of things. Yes. Let me ask you, you had a comment about Grampy Don.
6: Yes.
5: Now, when I first read that, I didn't know I was dyslexic. I read it as Grumpy Dan.
6: Yeah. Grumpy Dan, yeah. That's a different character. That's for the next book.
5: That's the other grandpa.
6: That's right.
5: But tell me about good old Grampy Don.
6: Yeah, so that's my dad's dad, and he was a World War II veteran. He actually was a paratrooper in World War II, jumped into France, and had, you know, the battle scars from shrapnel hitting him and on his arms, and one of those guys that just had incredible stories. We were also all kind of terrified of him as a kid, because he was kind of grumpy sometimes, understandably, with some of the things he had lived through. Yeah. But every time we would go, they lived in a small town in northern Colorado, and we'd go to their house, beautiful old kind of Victorian style house. And he was always sitting on this old yellow kind of rusty front porch swing. And we'd love sitting on there with him, you know, and playing around, see if we could fling ourselves off and all those things. Exactly. Yeah. But Grampy Don, every time you'd pull up to the house, he was just sitting there. And as I got older, I started to pay attention to how he knew all the people in the neighborhood. You know, people would come by, hey Don. He knew their names and he'd just wave. He wasn't a real talkative guy, but he just knew people. And some of the stories he could tell about what was happening in the neighborhood. And I remember he could say things about the school. The school was just down the road. They're doing a project down there. And I realized that Grampy Don had become this known person in the neighborhood and made all these connections simply by being available, being out front, just on the front porch.
5: Yeah.
6: He wasn't making a big show of it. He didn't even have a cooler of popsicles. He wasn't a big popsicle guy, I don't think. But he was just available, and it really gave him an opportunity to know people and to be known.
5: Yeah. You know, I was interviewing an African-American historian, and he was saying to me that one of the big changes, particularly in neighborhoods, predominantly African-American neighborhoods, is there's no more grandpas sitting on the porches.
6: Yeah.
5: And it used to be his recollection when he was growing up as a child, those are the guys that kept you in line.
6: Yeah.
5: And that's true. I don't care what the color of your skin is. That's so true of the old days.
6: Right.
5: You know, families sat out on the porch. And when little Junior, you know, the next door neighbor's kid was acting out, throwing rocks at people. Yeah. Hey. Yeah. Have you come over, right? What are you doing? You don't do that. Okay. Mm-hmm. I'll tell your mother. Okay, I won't do it anymore, right?
6: Yep.
5: That's what he's talking about, that there was a reinforcement of neighborhood values, good values, that how we treat people, how we communicate with people, that's just absent today, again, in all neighborhoods. That's your point with your book, right? Party in the front.
6: Well, and it can be so simple. And I think that's the message that we want to share as much as anything is, you know, one of the things we say in the book and kind of just a line we use a lot is community is possible and community is powerful. And just this idea that it doesn't take this huge thing. You don't have to do the big neighborhood gathering, but just be present. Just be out front with a cup of coffee. God will use that to make connections with the people around you.
5: And I guess here at the end, the one question is, why do we not see that? That should be as obvious as, you know, our family and spending time with family, to be out there, to be engaged in our neighborhood. They're the people right next door.
7: Right.
5: Why is it so hard to do it?
7: Well, we live in a Genesis 3 world, as we kind of talk about in the Christian circles, and that means we're fallen people. And with that came the sin and the shame and the guilt. You know, so now things are just exaggerated. And so I think that people are tired and people are hiding, just like Adam and Eve were hiding. And so people are also tired of hiding, you know? And so I think that without Jesus, we would not feel the freedom to go party out in front. Yeah, I mean, you think about, it's kind of funny, but like naked and unashamed. Like, obviously, we wouldn't party naked and unashamed right now.
5: Let's hope
6: that's frowned
7: upon. But a little frowned upon. But when you think about what Jesus actually does for us and gives us the boldness to be open with who we really are and to be our authentic selves, I think that's what we're missing in our culture.
5: Let me ask you right at the end here. You have something called Jeff and Ty's Front Porch Challenge. Mm-hmm. What is this right at the end?
6: Yeah, we really wanted to make this highly practical for people, because the last thing we want is for people to read this book and just feel overwhelmed. Like, yeah. We can't do
5: another
6: this,
5: thing
6: know?
5: To do.
6: I'm not an extrovert or whatever. And so we wanted to make it really practical. So this front porch challenge is very simple. We encourage people to sit on their front porch or their stoop, whatever it is, for 5 nights in a row for at least 15 minutes without their phone.
5: And now, that's in Colorado, spring part. Or summer works better.
6: Yes, exactly. Yeah. That
5: I mean,
6: is
5: it
6: true.
5: It could be 20 below. We're not telling you to go out there and freeze.
6: Exactly. Yeah, yeah. This definitely
5: weather
6: could
5: permitting.
6: Be weather. Exactly. Weather dependent. But just this idea of being present and being open to any
5: good.
6: Interactions that happen. And we've talked to people that live in an apartment or a condo. You know, it might look different based on where you live. But just be out front 5 nights in a row for 15 minutes without your phone, without your AirPods in. I love listening to podcasts, you know. Here we are doing a podcast, but I think it's so important to just be present and available for conversations. So we want to encourage people to give that a shot.
5: That's good. That's really good. You know, one thing, remember the guests we had from Aurora, Colorado, mm-hmm. and they had a tic-tac-toe diagram.
6: There you
5: and
6: go.
5: And this was born out of a mayor who went to a mayor's breakfast and said, hey, could you Christians do the love your neighbor thing? Mm-hmm. And the pastors in the audience were really embarrassed.
6: Yeah.
5: And they developed this, and they just said, put a tic-tac-toe on your fridge and start to learn the names of the houses around you, you being the center of the tic-tac-toe, and just learn the names and start praying for those people and then start reaching out to those people. Same kind of concept.
6: So good.
5: And they ended up touching like 275,000 people in the communities of Aurora. Okay. By doing that. Isn't that crazy?
7: So,
5: and
7: wow.
5: people were prayed for that had cancer. People were helped that needed help with, you know, practical things like beds and other things. It ended up being big ministry. Mm-hmm. And that's really what you're talking about. Just start small, but get to know people. Yeah. The Lord would want you to do that. Yeah. Thanks for being with us. This has been great.
6: Thank you.
5: Really
6: guys.
5: Fun.
7: Thank
6: great
7: you
6: conversation.
7: Much.
5: And let me turn to the listener. If you want to strengthen the community around you, which should be a desire for all of us as Christians, I want to recommend you get a copy of Jeff and Ty's book, Party in the Front. Give that to your teenager. They'll love it. But it goes on, the subtitle, Overcome Loneliness and Build Community Right Where You Are. And in the book, Ty and Jeff include practical examples for creating the party. Mm-hmm. Some of us non-party people need that. But there's just a ton of help to get you going in the right direction. When you make a gift of any amount to Focus on the Family today, we'll send it to you as our way of saying thank you for being part of the ministry. And let me extend the front porch of Focus to you this summer while you're out and about. We've got a great welcome center. We'd love to have you come and enjoy that. Kids can come. We've got a lot to do for kids, including a great big slide. Mm. I have gone down that one time. I shot out the bottom. It was pretty fun, but man,
7: sorry we didn't get video of that.
5: But ice cream and all kinds of good stuff there. So come and enjoy it. That's our porch to you.
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12: I think the most sobering question I ever asked myself when my kids were teenagers is what if my children turn out to be like me in every area? What if they drive a car the way I drive a car? What if they handle anger the way I handle anger? You know, what if they treat their spouse eventually the way I treat my spouse? What if they treat their teenagers the way I treat them?
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14: 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This is Family Life Today. So I'll never forget the day that you told me in the kitchen, this is 30 plus years ago, that I had an anger problem.
13: I remember that.
14: That was
13: that
14: a fun day. I mean, it was one of those moments where
13: you didn't say, thanks, hun, for sharing that. I think maybe I do.
14: No, you know, I remember when you said, literally, I remember your words were, I don't want to bring anything up to you again because you just blow up in anger. In the moment, I didn't receive it. But the good thing about it is it forced me to go, do I have an anger problem? And the answer became yes.
13: Well, you even went to God and asked that question.
14: Yeah. And then I went to my guys that I did life with. And long story short, I started to investigate the root of my anger problem. And I discovered what it was because I didn't want to be that guy.
13: Yeah.
14: I think as a parent, we have the same journey we need to take with our kids to help them, whether they're 5 years old or 15 or 18, know how to manage their anger. And so we've got a guy in the studio today, Gary Chapman, back at Family Life Today. Gary, welcome back.
12: Thank you. Good to be with you.
14: You're over there smiling at my anger problem.
13: Yeah,
14: you're laughing at my anger problem. And that's making me mad right now, Gary. But you've written about that in, you know, Love Languages book, which so many people know you from, and then the book called Things I'd Wish I'd Known Before My Child Became a Teenager. We've already talked a little bit about this, and you shared that beautiful, heart-wrenching story about a moment where you blew up in anger with your son, Derek.
12: Yeah.
14: But how do we wrestle with them to help them understand, like, I had to go on a journey, and I was 30-some years old, to understand anger and some of the root. How do we navigate that with our teenage kids?
12: Well, you know, mismanaged anger destroys more relationships, probably, than anything else, between husband and wife or between parent and teenager. Mismanaged anger. There's nothing wrong with anger. Anger, I believe, is a gift of God. The Bible says God is angry every day with the wicked. Mm. We get angry because we're moral creatures. And when we encounter something we believe to be wrong, we feel anger, and we should. But we have a lot of what I also call distorted anger. We get angry because we don't get our way. Mm. And this is most common in the family. If the family can say, you know, from time to time, all of us are going to get angry. So why don't we just agree as a family that if you get angry with me, you come and say, Dad, I'm angry, or Mom, I'm angry. Can we talk? And I'll listen to you. And if I get angry with you, I'll do the same thing. What you're doing is teaching them a skill that's going to serve them well the rest of their lives, because we're going to all get angry from time to time. Most families don't talk about anger.
14: Right.
12: They've never had a discussion on anger. But have a discussion on anger, and let's say, let's learn how to handle anger in a positive way. And you do that with a teenager, you're doing a great service for the teenager, because you're helping them understand the whole thing and learning how to do it. And they're going to need that when they get married.
13: Mm. And how do we discover if there are underlying issues? If that teen is continually exploding, and they're constantly saying, I'm so angry at you, but they're exploding when they're saying, because they're so emotional. How do we deal with that? Or no, are they angry about this surface thing that they can't go to the party? Yeah. Or is there something deeper?
12: I think it's questions. Parents ask questions of the teenagers, not when they're angry, but after an anger episode, you know, maybe the next day or the next afternoon, the parent says, John or Mary, let's talk a little bit about anger. And, you know, yesterday you told me that you were very angry with me because da-da-da-da-da. Explain it to me a little bit, because I'm trying to learn why you're angry, and I want to know if I can do something different that will help you. And asking questions of that teenager, when they start talking, keep asking questions, they'll tell you eventually. In fact, I said to a father, why don't you ask your son, son, I've been thinking about how I could be a better father, and I'd like to ask you to give me some ideas on how I could be a better father. Your teenager will tell you. They will tell you. And see, part of their anger is probably based on the fact that you're not doing these things that they're talking about. So if you ask questions and open yourself up for them to tell you how you could be a better mom or better dad, you'll likely discover what's lying underneath the surface.
13: Mm. I'm thinking about how our teenagers, I remember when I had a toddler, you know, that 2-3-year-old toddler, we're in those years where they're just, it feels like their emotions are all over the place and they're having tantrums. And then you have a teenager. Sometimes that can feel like the same thing going on. And we're talking about your book about teenagers, but how do you manage that with a toddler who just feels out of control? There's
14: it's
13: no
14: like a meltdown.
13: Yeah. It's the meltdown tantrum.
12: Well, for one thing, you don't let it work. That is, they're having a tantrum because you wouldn't get them this cookie or whatever, you know. Don't break down and give them the cookie.
13: So if they're in the aisle checking out and they see the candy and they're screaming because they want it.
14: They fall on the floor.
13: Yeah, they fall on the floor and they're in the cart screaming their head off. You're saying, don't give in.
12: Don't give in. Don't give them the cookie, because then you're teaching them how to get a cookie. And they'll do it every time. You don't let it happen. And you say to them, if you want to lay there and scream, you can, but you don't get a cookie. They'll learn the screaming doesn't work.
13: Yeah.
14: So if you ask your teenage son or daughter how I can be a better parent, and you don't like what they say, and you get angry, what is that saying?
12: It's saying you have an anger problem too. And see, that's typically the deal.
14: Yeah.
12: If you ask yourself, where did my son learn this? Chances are, if you look in the mirror, you may well see why they learned it.
14: And I know when Ann said that to me, our kids were little at the time. I mean, toddlers.
13: Real little.
14: Probably the oldest might have been 5 or 6. I knew if I don't get a grip on this now, it will be a legacy. It'll be something I pass on. And long story short is I realized, and when I used to preach on this, I would literally take an extension cord and wrap it around my waist and say, you've got to go find what that's plugged into. Mm. You know, you think it's your spouse.
12: Yeah.
14: You know, if I wasn't married to you, I wouldn't be. It may be somewhat that, but it isn't.
12: Yeah.
14: There's something you got to dig around and go find. And obviously, as I search through my life, it's like, oh, I'm still mad at my dad for walking out when I was 7 with his girlfriend.
12: Yeah.
14: Here I am in my 30s. I need to go on a journey to forgive him. Mm. So I go on that journey again, thinking it'd take a week because I'm a pastor and I know Ephesians 4:32, forgive as you've been forgiven. It took 4 or 5 years before I actually got to the place where I gave up my right to punish him. How important is that in teaching our teenagers to forgive, to let go? Yeah. I mean, I went on that journey, but now, you know, you've got a son or daughter who's 15, 16, and they've got forgiveness issues, maybe with you, maybe with other friends.
12: Yeah.
14: How important is it to help them walk through a journey of forgiveness?
12: Well, if they don't learn to forgive, they will separate themselves from everybody they encounter. Mm. Because if you get close to anybody, they will sooner or later say something, do something that's going to hurt you. And so it puts an emotional barrier between the two of you, and it will not go away with the passing of time. If they apologize to you, then the biblical response is you forgive them. You remove the penalty, you remove the emotional barrier, now our relationship can go forward. If you don't forgive them, the barrier stays there, and it will build into a wall after a period of time. If the person doesn't apologize to you, I like to use the word release. Mm. You release them to God. You say, Lord, you know what they did to me, and you know how they treated me, and I've gone to them, and I've explained it to them, and they don't agree, and they don't apologize, so I'm going to put them in your hands. You're releasing them to God, and you're putting them in good hands because God loves them. If they ever confess to God, God will forgive them. If they don't, then God judges them, the Bible says. Mm. So I think learning the practice of forgiveness is a skill that's absolutely necessary in adult life or teenage life to have good relationships. You will not have good relationships if you don't forgive. And that means that we forgive our children, our teenagers. When our teenager does something that's horrible and we confront them and they apologize, we forgive them, you know, and we move on down the road.
13: And we don't hold it against them the next day or pout or act.
14: Yeah. And so much of what we're talking about really comes down to a spiritual foundation that we have and we're hoping we can impart or guide our kids to. This is a really big question for parents of teenagers. How do we guide them spiritually? How do we navigate alongside them their spiritual walk? Help parents with that.
12: I think one of the most important things in communicating our relationship with God to our children is modeling what we say we believe. I think the most sobering question I ever asked myself when my kids were teenagers is, what if my children turn out to be like me in every area? What if they drive a car the way I drive a car?
14: Oh, boy, you didn't have to go there, Gary. My wife right now said, okay.
12: What if they handle anger the way I handle anger? You know, what if they treat their spouse eventually the way I treat my spouse? What if they treat their teenagers the way I treat them? You know, and it's on down the line. Mm. It's a sobering question, but if you honestly ask that question, you get an answer.
14: Yeah.
12: And you will know where you need to change.
14: I mean, I read that toward the back of your book.
12: Yeah.
14: And Gary, I'm telling you, it was a sobering question. I was like, wow, what a great gut check.
12: Yeah.
14: Because if you don't like your answer, guess what? Change it.
12: Yeah.
14: Right?
12: Absolutely. Because they're going to be far more impressed and far more impacted by what they see in our lives than by what we tell them. Mm. We can teach them whatever, all the biblical things, we can teach them. But if they don't see it in our lives, they're not likely to respond to it.
15: We've said this before, but I feel like I did a pretty good job of laying the foundation spiritually for our kids when they're little.
14: Reading, you did a phenomenal
15: job. Reading the Bible, like bringing Jesus and God into the everyday part of life. And yet, I remember asking our young adult children, like, what do you guys remember of me teaching? And I was so depressed, Gary, because there wasn't a lot that they remembered of actual Bible teaching.
12: Yeah.
15: But they did say, Mom, the thing that we remembered is you prayed all the time and you read your Bible. And I thought, well, that's a good thing.
12: Yeah.
15: Because they see my dependence, my need for Jesus. And also, we talked about earlier, apologizing, asking forgiveness. Yeah. They knew I did that a lot. And so I think as parents, that's a really good thing to remember. Like, what are we modeling? I remember sitting at the dinner table thinking, do I have anything to share with my kids of what God has taught me today?
12: Yeah.
15: And when there was a long gap, I thought, I need to be in the Word. I need to be connecting with God more so I have something to pour out to them.
12: Yeah.
14: We meet a ton of couples who say family life helped them when they needed it the most. And that's what being a family life partner is all about, helping others find that same encouragement and tools that you found right here.
15: And we'd love for you to join us. So click the donate button at familylifetoday.com and become a partner today.
14: I know that my perspective might be wrong on why so many young people are walking away from church these days. Gary, I'd love to hear your thoughts. My thought is it isn't so much about doctrine or theology. It can be a little bit. I think it's more about modeling. They're seeing the way we live, and they're like, I don't buy it.
12: Yeah. No, I think you're right. For example, you know, from my perspective, the central lifestyle theme of a Christian is serving others. You know, Jesus said about himself, I did not come to be served. I came to serve and give my life a ransom for others. So if the parent is modeling a servant's attitude in all of life, the teenager sees that. They don't forget that. And that's why, you know, I would take our children with me on some of the service things, you know, going to the food pantry. Y'all like to go with me? I'm going to go over and pack food and, they go. They remember that, you know. They remember when I would take them in the fall of the year in North Carolina, leaves are all over everywhere. And I'd get them in the car and say, we're going to go find somebody that's older that hasn't got the leaves raked. And I'd knock on the door and say, hi, I'm Gary Chapman. I live down the street here and I'm trying to teach my children how to serve. And we would like to rake your leaves if it would be all right. And they would say, say what? And I'd repeat my little story. And we never had anybody that wouldn't let us rake their leaves, okay?
15: And I bet you didn't.
12: And the kids would rake the leaves, and then they'd jump in the leaves. The teenagers, you know, they were young teenagers. We were doing it, jumping in the leaves and all that. And we'd drive home and say, how do you guys feel about having helped some people? Oh, Dad, that was so fun, you know? So they see you serving others in whatever ways, you know, you're equipped to serve others. And that makes a tremendous impact on them. And after all, if they know God, you know, if they've come to the place where they've put their faith in Christ, there's no greater satisfaction than this serving other people. You know, I was walking across the campus of the University of Virginia. I was going to be speaking in Cabell Auditorium, and a side door into that auditorium, etched in stone above the door, were these words: "You are here to enrich the world, and you impoverish yourself if you forget the errand." And I thought, man, what if every university had that as a theme?
14: Yeah.
12: But that's what Jesus demonstrated himself.
14: Those are the words of Christ.
12: Absolutely. So that's why I say our model is so important in teaching them the central motif of the Christian life, is we're here to serve other people. And both of them now as adults, that's what they do. I mean, she's a medical doctor, you know, she delivers high risk babies, and she identifies with these mothers who are struggling. And my son works with kids on the street, you know, he has for years, and people that nobody else would have time for.
15: Which would make sense, because your whole life has been dedicated to serving people.
12: Yeah.
15: You started out serving troubled teens, and you said you even took your son with you.
12: Yeah.
15: To do that.
12: Yeah.
15: What's your love language?
12: Words of affirmation.
15: Okay.
12: Yeah.
14: And my wife, amazing, Gary. Awesome having you on here. Nobody better.
12: And my wife is acts of service, so I've got to get home and take the trash out.
15: But I think by you modeling, every time we've been with you, you've shared stories about people that you've reached, troubled kids that needed help, that needed a parent, and you were there. And so you've modeled that all along the way for your kids, and now their lives have been dedicated to serving others.
12: Yeah.
15: That's really well done.
14: I remember, again, it was our youngest, spring break, his senior year in high school. And instead of going on some crazy party deal with all these kids, we said, hey, let's do a trip and you can take a buddy. So Cody took Matt and we went, I don't know, where did we go?
15: We went on a cruise.
14: Yeah, we went on a cruise. And anyway, we ended up in Florida probably before the cruise or after. All I remember is in this rental car, we're driving to the airport or something, and somehow I made a wrong turn and we ended up in this little cul-de-sac, and there was a woman in a car stuck in sand. She couldn't get her car out of sand. Now, I'm from Michigan. I've never seen this. I'm like, snow, I can rock your car out of snow. I've done it many times. But sand, right? And so we drove right by her, and I stopped. And I said, hey, I think she's stuck. Let's go back and help. And they're like, what? What do you mean help? I'm like, I don't know what their situation is, but it looks like she's in a snowdrift and she can't get out. And so

0: like getting out of Snowdrift.
1: Yeah.
0: We get her out of Snowdrift.
2: And these
0: out
2: two of the guys sand. Are big football players.
0: Yes. Oh, yeah. They're muscle bound. They're going to play college football. And we get back in the car. And I'm not kidding. I don't know what you think, Ann. Of the entire spring break trip, including this incredible cruise, that's the memory that I have and they had. When we all got back in the car, we were like cheering.
1: Yeah.
0: It was just this endorphins. We were excited, like, wow, we actually helped some stranger lady out of just a simple sand thing.
1: Yeah.
0: But like you said, it is that act of serving others brought something to our soul. So you're saying as a parent, when we model that and get our kids involved in that, it's going to do the same thing for them?
1: Absolutely. Mm-hmm. Absolutely. You know, certainly reading the scriptures to them, you know, as they're growing up and having them in a youth group at church, all that's very, very positive. You know, they're hearing all those things at church and other things. But our model in serving and other things, our model of the way we live our lives is going to have the greatest impact on our teenagers. Mm. And those are the things they're going to look back and they're going to remember.
2: Well, what that does too, it takes their eyes off of themselves, which as teenagers, it's easy to be looking at themselves a lot. And that takes us into that mental health or emotional health area where parents are talking about this so much because their kids are depressed. They're dealing with anxiety. They're not sure how to help. And you talk about this in your book too, of even how the love languages can impact that.
1: Yeah. If the teenager feels loved, first of all, I mean, I think that's one of the most fundamental emotional needs that a child has is to feel loved. And if we understand their love language and they give heavy doses of that love language, and we sprinkle in the other four because we want the child to learn there's more than one way to love, you know, and that child feels loved. And then they have a demonstration in front of them every day of how to live the Christian life, what this looks like. It's a life of serving other people. And we bring them into those service things so they get to experience what you were just talking about earlier, of helping other people. Because part of the thing with teenagers is they're trying to find meaning to life. Why am I here? What's this all about? Well, it's all about serving other people, you know, from the Christian perspective. So if we can help them do that, they feel good about themselves after they've done it. You know, when they push the lady out of the sand, they're feeling good about themselves. Yeah. And they realize, oh, man, this is wonderful. So then they start looking for places where they can serve. So, yeah, we're teaching them by our model to follow Jesus. And we're acknowledging that the reason we are doing these things is because we're followers of Jesus. You know, we've given our lives to him, and we're his representatives in the world, and we're here to make the world a better place. If they get that image and that picture, they're far more likely to follow through with what they've been taught.
0: Now, did you ever have to go into your son or daughter's bedroom at night after you blew it as a bad model and say, I'm sorry?
1: You know, I don't remember going into their bedroom and doing that, but I do remember tell them I'm sorry on several occasions. But I tried to do it pretty quickly after I'd done it.
0: So don't wait till bedtime.
1: Don't wait till bedtime. Just if you realize you've done wrong, maybe walk around the block if you need to cool off, but then come back and say, I won't apologize to you.
2: I think Dave brought that up because I would apologize to my kids right away.
0: I wasn't thinking of you. I was thinking of me.
2: No, but then what happens as a parent, I think, I don't know if men do this, but I do this as a mom. I blew it. I apologize. I ask for their forgiveness. But then I go to bed and I just can't get over it. You know, I hear that self-condemnation. What kind of mom would do that?
1: Yeah.
2: So then I would go back into the room, apologize again. One of our sons wrote about it in the book because I said I just couldn't get out of that rut of feeling like I'm a terrible mom.
1: Yeah.
2: What kind of parent would do this? And that son said, I don't know why my mom kept coming back in. She apologized. I forgave her right away, but I couldn't get over the guilt.
1: Yeah.
2: How would you encourage parents with that?
1: It's a matter of forgiving ourselves. I was speaking in a prison one night, local prison, and they invited the wives to come in with the men, and I did a marriage thing. And in the Q&A, this father said, he was the prisoner, he said, Dr. Chapman, I've asked God to forgive me, and I know he has. And my wife here has forgiven me, and my sons have forgiven me. But what I want to know is, how do I forgive myself for all the pain that I caused other people? And I'd never heard that question before. And I think God just gave me this. Here was my answer. I said, okay, stand in front of a mirror and talk to yourself. And just say, self, you blew it. You blew it big time. and you heard a lot of

0: people self. But a holy God has forgiven you because of Jesus and what he did on the cross for you. And, you know, parents sometimes say to me, when their child has done something really, really bad and they're in prison or they've gotten somebody pregnant or whatever, and they say, here's what they say in my office, Dr. Chapman, what did we do wrong? And I say to them, God himself had two children named Adam and Eve, and they blew it. And they had a perfect father. So don't take all the blame for the decisions your adult children make, because they can make decisions, poor decisions, with good parents. Now, if you know some things where you failed them, fine, you go apologize to them. But don't just automatically take all the blame on yourself for the poor decisions that your adult children make.
1: What'd you think of today?
2: Gary is always the best. I love it when Gary comes in the studio, and man, today we get to talk about teenagers. It was great stuff. Again, his book is Things I Wish I'd Known Before My Child Became a Teenager.
1: And I know that you'll probably want to get this book and maybe tell some other people about it. And all you have to do is get your copy by clicking the link in the show notes at familylifetoday.com.
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1: Big congratulations in order in for all the individuals that are finished with school today. You have successfully accomplished something really impressive. Finishing a school year is impressive. So congrats. But also to everybody else, you finished the first week in June, like the first full Monday to Friday in June. So I just think there's a lot to celebrate today. And I'm thinking cake.
0: Oh, you do cake. Are you thinking cake donuts? Because I know donuts are always on your mind.
1: Any kind of cake. So even if it's not my favorite kind of cake, which would have like coconut on it, I'd still eat it. Just to celebrate.
0: Yeah, you want to make sure you celebrate everybody. And there's a lot to celebrate this week. School's ending, graduations are happening. You successfully got up and made yourself a cup of coffee. Whatever you're celebrating today, have cake. Yeah, I agree, Chad. I think that's a great idea.
1: You don't even have to have anything to celebrate to have cake. You can just go buy one. Nobody asks questions when you buy a cake.

0: 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We're Chad and Tara.
1: Life is busy, and I've found that if you don't plan your downtime, somebody else will plan your downtime for you. So, Tara, where do you plan your downtime? Like, if you're looking for something for you and your family to do, do you have a well that you draw from?
0: I mean, as far as downtime in the summer, it's going and getting in the pool because we all get in the pool and you can't have your, nobody can be scrolling on their phone, and we float around because we all have our own floaties and we listen to music and we just talk. It is probably my favorite thing.
1: So the well that you draw from is literally a body of water. Interesting.
0: Yes.
1: You're looking for a well to draw from to help plan life, spirit889.com. There's a concert and calendar full of events. Including but not limited to the Ryan Stevenson concert that's happening on the 23rd of July. And as I understand it, tickets are still available and you could pick those up right now and make other plans at spirit889.com.
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1: You know, it's just nice to know that there are still honest people in the world, because these stories pop up and it always makes me question, what would I do? So, Tara, did you hear about the guy in Florida that he's on vacation with his family? He's in Fort Lauderdale, and up washing onto shore is just a stack of cash wrapped in plastic.
0: What?
1: Like millions of dollars.
0: Oh my, bundled. You know, off the Florida coast, some stuff is going down too.
1: And so he has an option. Like, is it enough money? Is it life-changing enough money to run and be on the lam from anybody that might be looking for it? Or B, call the police and turn it in. And just for the record, that's what he did. He called the police. The fact that we even know about this lets you know that he did the right thing and turned it in. So hopefully he can sleep well at night, but yes, I don't know.
0: I would say that he can sleep well at night because he did do the right thing. He doesn't have to worry about where the money came from, whose it was. He turned it in and he gets to walk away with his integrity, which I think is important.
1: Makes you wonder if there are other people that find that kind of cash and are just like, going to disappear. I'm in the wind now.
0: 100%. 100% there are. I'm like, if I know one day you just don't show up to work, I'm going to be like, Chad found some cash.

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1: Yeah, which ones?
0: Like you.
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2: I've heard people say that we pray to connect with God. 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Maybe we should pray from our connection with God. This is Jim Franklin, the senior pastor at Cornerstone Church in Fresno. When I'm not with my wife and I want to talk to her, I've got to connect with her through the phone. But when I'm with her, all I have to do is talk to her. I think we forget that God is always with us. He'll never leave us. He'll never forsake us. Instead of praying to connect with Him, maybe we should just pray from our connection with Him. It's out of the spirit of adoption that we cry, Abba, Father. Just like that old song says, He's as close as the mention of His name. 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
1: Our verse of the week is Jeremiah 29, verse 13. It says, "You will seek me and find me when you search for me with all."

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1: Nothing makes me act more like a toddler than when I have to wait on something that I desperately want or need. Or
0: preach.
1: It's so hard. I immediately, it's like foot stomping, like, why isn't this happening yet?
0: I'm always a fan of like telling my kids, I'm like, you have to be patient. It's okay to wait. And then I have to wait and I'm like, why are we like that?
1: I have a song I used to sing to my kids that they, when they would start to complain about that, be patient, don't be in such a hurry. There's so much more to the song, but now if I even hum the first two lines, there's eye rolling and stomping and they're all in their 20s.
0: Yep. Yep. And I'm not surprised that you have a song because it feels like you have a song for everything, but I'm trying to be patient as you sing those.
1: Well, when the Lord says to wait, we want to be obedient to that, but that can be hard too. I have an amazing acronym that can help you just kind of remember what waiting in the Lord is supposed to look like, because it's not just the stomping of the feet and the rolling of the eyes, which I'm obviously good at. So the acronym is the word wait, and it says walk in his timing, align in his will, invest in his word, and trust in his plan. So the next time you're like me and you want to stomp your foot, just think about wait and then try to follow these steps. It's going to make the waiting a lot easier.

0: This is Spirit Radio. He's Chad and I'm Tara.
1: We're faced with conundrums every single day, choices that we have to make. And on Wednesday, we were talking about what would you rather. It was Would You Rather Wednesday. And the question was, would you rather have sticky fingers for the rest of forever or Cheeto dust fingers for the rest of forever? And it was it's a hard decision. Tara, I remember you said that you would rather have Cheeto dust fingers because you'd always have a snack. I wouldn't mind having sticky fingers because then I could just pick things up and never lose them. I drop things and lose them all the time. But we heard from somebody that texted 877-530-5388, and they're very unique response.
0: Yeah, so we have Bo and Lydia who listen every morning on the way to school. And Bo texted in and just wanted us to know that his sister Lydia, who is 9, by the way, and a little genius, she said, you know what? I'm going with my own option. She would prefer to have Butterfingers.
1: Interesting. Like Butterfinger the candy bar or just like fingers?
0: That was my question. But I also agree with her. If I had to choose between those three things, I would probably choose Butterfinger too. Even if they're, I mean, whether it's real butter or it's Butterfinger the candy bar, it's better than Cheeto dust or sticky maple syrupy, in my opinion. Yeah. So Lydia, I think you're onto something. Maybe we should let Lydia choose our would you rather questions. I bet she'd be really good at it.
1: There are smarter people in the world than us. That is for sure.
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0: 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We're Chad and Tara.
1: The good is usually paired with the bad. Like the good of summer is paired with the bad of mosquitoes.
0: Ugh, I know. They're coming. It's starting. We have one kid in our family that's more attractive to mosquitoes than the rest of us. And she came in the other night after we were sitting out by the little fire pit covered in mosquito bites.
1: It's probably because of her blood type. My wife and my middle daughter, they are the sweet meat to the mosquitoes. The rest of us are just like, I mean, we'll get a bite or two, but they are just like, they're feasted upon. Here's a solution that actually might be the problem. If you're somebody that uses insect repellent, it might actually be signaling to the mosquitoes that it's mealtime.
0: Oh, so they're learning and adapting. I don't like that.
1: Yeah, I'm not even sure if they're learning or adapting or if this was just the plan the whole time from big mosquito repellent. I try not to see the conspiracy theories everywhere, but really, like, did you not do studies, friends, about this mosquito repellent? Why are we just finding out about this now?

0: Amen.
1: That was Andrew Rip here on Spirit Radio. He's Chad and I'm Tara.
2: It's good to ask good questions. And why is the question we should be asking to Google? They are partnering with a bunch of individuals and a bunch of businesses to be releasing mosquitoes in Florida and California really soon. They're going to be releasing just so many mosquitoes.
1: Yep. But look, the thing is, they did this here in the Central Valley. Fresno especially was one of the pilot programs for this site. And what they do, so they released a bunch of sterile mosquitoes so that when they bred with the non-sterile mosquitoes that were native here, they wouldn't have, their eggs wouldn't be viable.
2: Sure.
1: And so it was so successful in cutting down our mosquito problem here in the valley that now they want to do it in the entire state.
2: But
1: so
2: my question, I'm glad it's successful, but why Google? What are they doing? Why are they interested in this? And why isn't this program called Why Fly?
1: Okay, I like the name, but do you want to hear what my what's it called? Conspiracy theory is about why it's Google doing this?
2: Mm-hmm.
1: Because I think that they are sterile mosquitoes that they want to release in California and Florida. And I believe that part of the reason they're doing this is to help with the mosquito population. But I also believe they're probably implanting them with tiny little drone backpacks so that they can spy on us and target more targeted ads on our Google page.
2: That's what I'm saying. You always have to ask why.
1: Oh, I need to get my tinfoil hat. Okay, it's on.
2: Is that new? I like that. It's very flashy.
1: Yeah, I use it shiny side out, right? It's nice.
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0: 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We're Chad and Tara.
1: Just about a month away from the 4th of July, just about a month away from the country turning 250 years old.
0: And that's pretty old.
1: Yeah, those are a lot
0: of
1: years.
0: But also like not for a country.
1: No, I mean, it's a lot of years for me to count. But as far as countries, you're correct. It's not very long at all. It's very infancy in as far as countries go. And that's why I think it's really important that we don't sit on autopilot for our country. There is so much friction. There's so much fighting. And it feels like nobody is actually looking for a solution. Everybody is looking for a win, not a solution for the country. And so that's why I think it's just so very important that we, A, pray for our country, like without ceasing. We live here. This country is not our savior, but we live here and we want it to be a good place for our families to live. But also we want to pray for our leaders. Wherever you lean, wherever you are, it's important to still pray for our leaders. And I remember my grandparents saying that when we were kids. I remember always being a really important thing that no matter who was in office, no matter who was leading our cities, our states, our country, praying for them is one of the most important things we can do, whether or not we agree with them. And I think it comes down to us humbling ourselves, asking God to bless our country and guide our leaders. And so we're going to invite you to pray with us for our country, for our leaders, but also because we know prayer works, we're going to invite you to share your prayer requests as well, because we want to pray for you and your requests. And you can do that right now on the prayer wall at spirit889.com.

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1: That song, for some reason, makes me, like, it fires me up.
0: Yeah.
1: I think it's probably because of the way they yell it, Faith, Hope, Love, like I want a headbang or something.
0: Yeah, absolutely. I'm right there with you. It pumps me up.
1: Well, now I need something that is going to pump me up even more, because today's a pretty exciting day. It's the last day of school for a lot of people. And so I know there's lots of wiggles. It's an exciting day, but really hard to concentrate. So coming up in just a few minutes, it's time for the Kids Friday Dance Party in honor of school being over for the year. Well, you know, for the summer. Mm-hmm. So you're going to want to stay tuned. Don't go anywhere. Friday Dance Party coming up.

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0: Scott Barrett. I've got a fire. It's Spirit Radio. I'm Chad. She's Tara. And it's time.
1: You know what time it is?
2: For the kids.
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6: It's Friday, and that means it's Friday Dance Party.
0: Let's go.
6: Chad's picked a very fun, upbeat song that we can all dance to get our wiggles out before this last day of school. So, Chad, what's the song?
0: The song is by Passion featuring Christian Stanfill. It's Glorious Day, the Friday Woo! Dance Party remix. Let's go.

0: That was Glorious Day, the remix on Spirit Radio. I'm Chad. She's Tara.
1: We're so, so thankful that you danced all your wiggles out with us, and we hope that you have a fantastic last day of school.
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0: Eddie Nicole and Naomi Rain, My God Can on Spirit Radio. We are Chad and Tara.
1: All right, I found a fun game that I want to play. Okay. Right. I want to play it right now because I'm so excited about it. So I saw this image on my Facebook that said, make a band just a little bit bigger. And their example was Blink 183. Because, you know, Blink 182
0: is the band. Number.
1: Yeah. So, yeah, because you're just making it a little bit bigger. And I thought, okay, this, but with Christian artists. So I want to start with Brandon Ocean.
0: Brandon Ocean, that's good. Okay, if we're making bands a little bit bigger, Brandon liked the Brandon Ocean, that's big. Mercy Us.
1: Josiah King.
0: That's really good. Matthew Northwest.
1: Yes, Catapulting Crowns.
0: Okay, you win. We would love to hear from you on how you would make a Christian band just a little bit bigger. You can text your answer to 877-530-5388, or you can share through the shout out feature on the new Spirit Media app.
2: Sometimes I feel

0: the latest from Josiah King on Spirit Radio. I'm Chad. She's Tara.
1: All right. We were talking about making bands just a little bit bigger, the Christian Artist Edition. We came up with some really, really good ones. Chad said Mercy Us. I said Josiah King. Mm-hmm. And then we asked if you could give us some of your options. And you, there's some good ones. All right. I want to share this one because it made me laugh. Jamie Chick-fil-A. Because, you know, Jamie McDonald
0: yes.
1: and Chick-fil-A's a little bigger than McDonald's.
0: But that means she's not going to sing on Sunday, so that makes me a little sad.
1: Oh, you're right. How about this one? Highway Profits instead of Sidewalk Profits?
0: Or just like any road profits. That's great.
1: Right. We got in, we got the submission of Blessing Paycheck instead of Offer. You get your paycheck.
0: Making bands just a little bit bigger. Oh, we also saw this one, Jeremy Camps.
1: Yeah. Yes. And then my personal favorite from the text thread, Andrew Ripped.
0: We would love to hear yours because you're just as creative as everybody else. Text it to 877-530-5388.
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1: I spent more time than I am. I'm a little embarrassed to admit how much time trying to figure out why I couldn't feel my ceiling fan the other day. And I know there are so many of you that heard me just say that and you're like, oh, Tara, you didn't have them set in the right direction. You're 100% right. And I didn't know that that was a thing. I didn't know there was a switch up on your ceiling fan that can change the direction that it spins and that it matters based on the time of year. Did you know that?
0: So I know that, but do I do anything with that? No.
1: Okay. Well, it turns out you want them to go clockwise in the winter because what that does is moves the warm air that rises right down.
0: Yeah. Yep.
1: And I'm not sure, but in the summer, I do know that they need to be going counterclockwise because that does something with the cold air. And so using a counterclockwise ceiling fan direction can reduce your energy costs up to 30%, which didn't matter to me in the moment yesterday. I was just hot and I was like, why isn't my ceiling? And it was my daughter. She Googled it and she's like, Mom, it's just set for winter. And then she remembered that my husband had done it last year because we wanted the heat from the fireplace. Yeah. And so we changed it. And guess what? Immediately I could feel the fan.
0: That's wild. Just reverse.
1: So just PSA, if it's getting hot and ceiling fans are important here in the Central Valley, make sure your ceiling fan is set to go counterclockwise for your summer cooling

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1: Today is the last day of school for a lot of individuals, and thinking down the road for summer road trips, let's plan where we're going doesn't really matter. Let's think about the car ride, because the journey is half of the trip. What road snacks are you taking with you? What's your favorite go-to?
0: Okay, this is a serious thing for me and my family. The road trip is the biggest part of the trip. We genuinely enjoy going on road trips. And so the music list matters and the snacks matter. So our number one go-tos for the car are things that we don't eat normally. So we go for the nacho cheese bugles.
1: Love it.
0: Beef jerky.
1: Yes.
0: Red vines.
1: Let's go.
0: So that's an important one. Corn nuts.
1: Yeah.
0: And then the next one. Oh, it's not mine. Oh, Sour Patch Kids. My kids are really into having those in the backseat. Sour Patch Kids. So those are our top road trip snacks.
1: They say that as you prepare for a road trip, you should buy like a 10-year-old with endless amounts of cash. And I agree.
0: Me too. Like that's... If you're going to go on a road trip, do it in style.
1: Yeah. What's your go-to road trip snack? We need to know. Text 877-530-5388 or download and use the Spirit Media app. Again, Spirit Media app. Use the shout-out feature there. Let us know. When I-

0: Harley Ann Taylor, why should I worry? It's Spirit Radio. We are Chad and Tara.
1: Well, I'm a little worried because I shared my road trip snacks with you, but I also know that you are a man that is a connoisseur of snacks. Yeah. So I'm excited and a little nervous that your list is going to trump mine. So what I want to know is, Chad, what are your go-to road trip snacks?
0: Well, road trip snacks are a very personal experience, and I appreciate you sharing what you would take on your road trip. For me, I have to have a balance. I need sweet. I need salty. I need a Mountain Dew or a Dr. Pepper to wash it all down with.
1: Oh, the drink's important.
0: Yes, or Mr. Pibb if possible. So I like Reese's things. Anything Reese's, big fan.
1: Peanut butter.
0: I like Skittles. I like Chewy. I do like the Pole and Peel or whatever those are. The

0: whatever those are. They are not in any way, shape, or form healthy, and it feels like flavored plastic. But I think that's half of my excitement, is I know what's happening, and it feels like it doesn't count on a road trip. I don't know why, but that's just what it feels like.
1: Can eat all the plastic you want on a road trip.
0: You heard it here first.
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1: Big congratulations in order for all the individuals that are finished with school today. You have successfully accomplished something really impressive. Finishing a school year is impressive. So congrats. But also to everybody else, you finished the first week in June, like the first full Monday to Friday in June. So I just think there's a lot to celebrate today. And I'm thinking cake.
0: Oh, you do cake. Are you thinking cake donuts? Because I know donuts are always on your mind.
1: Any kind of cake. So even if it's not my favorite kind of cake, which would have like coconut on it, I'd still eat it. Just to celebrate.
0: Yeah, you want to make sure you celebrate everybody. And there's a lot to celebrate this week. School's ending, graduations are happening. You successfully got up and made yourself a cup of coffee. Whatever you're celebrating today, have cake. Yeah, I agree, Chad. I think that's
1: also
0: a great idea.
1: You don't even have to have anything to celebrate to have cake. You can just go buy one. Nobody asks questions when you buy a cake.

0: 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We're Chad and Tara.
1: Life is busy, and I've found that if you don't plan your downtime, somebody else will plan your downtime for you. So, Tara, where do you plan your downtime? Like, if you're looking for something for you and your family to do, do you have a well that you draw from?
0: I mean, as far as downtime in the summer, it's going and getting in the pool because we all get in the pool and you can't have your, nobody can be scrolling on their phone, and we float around because we all have our own floaties and we listen to music and we just talk. It is probably my favorite thing.
1: So the well that you draw from is literally a body of water. Interesting.
0: Yes.
1: 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Including but not limited to the Ryan Stevenson concert that's happening on the 23rd of July. And as I understand it, tickets are still available and you could pick those up right now and make other plans at spirit889.com.
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1: Our verse of the week is Jeremiah 29, verse 13. It says, "You will seek me and find me when you search for me with all your heart."

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1: You know, it's just nice to know that there are still honest people in the world, because these stories pop up and it always makes me question, what would I do? So, Tara, did you hear about the guy in Florida that he's on vacation with his family? He's in Fort Lauderdale, and up washing onto shore is just a stack of cash wrapped in plastic.
0: What?
1: Like millions of dollars.
0: Oh my, bundled. You know, off the Florida coast, some stuff is going down too.
1: And so he has an option. Like, is it enough money? Is it life changing enough money to run and be on the lam from anybody that might be looking for it? Or B, call the police and turn it in. And just for the record, that's what he did. He called the police. The fact that we even know about this lets you know that he did the right thing and turned it in. So hopefully he can sleep well at night, but
0: yes,
1: I don't know.
0: I would say that he can sleep well at night because he did do the right thing. He doesn't have to worry about where the money came from, whose it was. He turned it in and he gets to walk away with his integrity, which I think is important.
1: Makes you wonder if there are other people that find that kind of cash and are just like, I'm going to disappear. I'm in the wind now.
0: 100%. 100% there are. I'm like, if I know one day you just don't show up to work, we'll be like, Chad found some cash.

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1: Nothing makes me act more like a toddler than when I have to wait on something that I desperately want or need. It's so hard. I immediately, it's like foot stomping, like, why isn't this happening yet?
0: I'm always a fan of like telling my kids, I'm like, you have to be patient. It's okay to wait. And then I have to wait and I'm like, why are we like that?
1: I have a song I used to sing to my kids that they, when they would start to complain about that, be patient, don't be in such a hurry. There's so much more to the song, but now if I even hum the first two lines, there's eye rolling and stomping and they're all in their 20s.
0: Yep. And I'm not surprised that you have a song because it feels like you have a song for everything, but I'm trying to be patient as you sing those.
1: Well, when the Lord says to wait, we want to be obedient to that, but that can be hard too. I have an amazing acronym that can help you just kind of remember what waiting in the Lord is supposed to look like, because it's not just the stomping of the feet and the rolling of the eyes, which I'm obviously good at. So the acronym is the word wait, and it says walk in his timing, align in his will, invest in his word, and trust in his plan. So the next time you're like me and you want to stomp your foot, just think about wait and then try to follow these steps. It's going to make the waiting a lot easier.

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0: 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He's Chad and I'm Tara.
1: We're faced with conundrums every single day, choices that we have to make. And on Wednesday, we were talking about what would you rather. It was Would You Rather Wednesday. And the question was, would you rather have sticky fingers for the rest of forever or Cheeto dust fingers for the rest of forever? And it was it's a hard decision. Tara, I remember you said that you would rather have Cheeto dust fingers because you'd always have a snack. I wouldn't mind having sticky fingers because then I could just pick things up and never lose them. I drop things and lose them all the time. But we heard from somebody that texted 877-530-5388, and they're very unique response.
0: Yeah, so we have Bo and Lydia who listen every morning on the way to school. And Bo texted in and just wanted us to know that his sister Lydia, who is 9, by the way, and a little genius, she said, you know what? I'm going with my own option. She would prefer to have Butterfingers.
1: Interesting. Like Butterfinger the candy bar or just like fingers?
0: That was my question. But I also agree with her. If I had to choose between those three things, I would probably choose Butterfinger too. Even if they're, I mean, whether it's real butter or it's Butterfinger the candy bar, it's better than Cheeto dust or sticky maple syrupy, in my opinion. Yeah. So Lydia, I think you're onto something. Maybe we should let Lydia choose our would you rather questions. I bet she'd be really good at it.
1: There are smarter people in the world than us. That is for sure.
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0: Cece Wyans with Worthy of It All on Spirit Radio. I'm Marina. It's the last day of school. Summertime is officially here. And I just want to encourage you, friend, don't get caught up in the need to keep up with the Joneses this summer. It's really easy to go on social media and look at these lavish vacations, these picture-perfect photos, and want to create the same thing or feel like you're not giving your kids that same experience. I'm here to tell you, as a product of my parents not having the most money and doing the best that they could to make every summer special for us, it's okay. Trust me. Kids will be just fine. You know what we want? I can't speak as a parent, but I can speak as a child. We just want to spend time with you. We want to laugh and be silly and have water gun fights or water balloon fights and stay up late watching favorite movies together, eating cheap hot dogs off the grill with no buns because we couldn't afford the bread that week. You know, just, it's quality time. Use this summer as a way to just spend more time together as a family.
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I'm Marina. I saw this on my Instagram reels, and it's short, but it's so powerful because it's so true. The same God who created mountains, rivers, and wildflowers created you with intention too. You are not a mistake. You were not a, oops, didn't mean to create them. You were made with intention. God sees you and he loves you, and you are his precious miracle child.

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1: Chandler Moore with God, I'm Just Grateful, here on Spirit Radio. I'm Marina. I really want to hang out with you specifically on Thursday, July 23rd. I hope you're available. We're going to be at Legacy Church. Our friend Ryan Stevenson is coming into town for a great night of worship. This is going to be an awesome time. We're going to be in the air conditioning. Amen. Okay. Yes. AC. All about it. Tickets are $25 and you can get them now at spirit889.com.

0: What is your favorite summertime memory? You're listening to Spirit Radio. I'm Marina. It's the end of the school year. I feel nostalgic every time this time of year rolls around because I think about some of my favorite memories. And I want to know about yours. Text me at 877-530-5388. And while you're telling me yours, I'm going to tell you mine. I have so many. But one that sticks out over the last week that I've been remembering a lot. There was a time when my mom was a full-time caregiver for my grandma, for her mom. And my grandma had gotten diagnosed with stomach cancer. And for 2 years, my mom just was right by her side, took care of her, did nothing else. And she couldn't even go to church because my grandma was such full-time care. And what we learned was, okay, we don't see mom during the day, but at night, when grandma goes to sleep, she can, you know, we can sneak her out. So if I say sneak her out, but what we would do was, so once in a while we would get my mom and say, okay, we're going to go to Sonic, and we go to Sonic and we get an ice cream and we just park in front of the house and roll the windows down and listen to music or just talk and just laugh, or we'd stay up late watching movies together. That was around the time Pirates of the Caribbean came out with Johnny Depp, and we were obsessed with that movie. So we watched it all the time. And that was just, man, I don't know why that particular summer memory is sticking out to me a lot right now, but that's the one that I think of when I get asked that question. So I want to know what yours is. Like I said, you can text me at 877-530-5388 or download our brand new app, the Spirit Media app, not radio, media, M-E-D-I-A. 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

0: Mercy Me with Oh Death here on Spirit Radio. I'm Marina. Graduations are happening. I know there were some last night. There's some tonight over the weekend. And maybe you want to give a little shout out to the graduate in your life. Well, I'm going to help you do that. 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And at the bottom of the screen, there is a microphone. 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It goes directly to our team and we will hear it right away. And I would love to play it in the next hour. So you've got about 15, 20 minutes or so to get in a shout out to your graduate. 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I got to play music, too. 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

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I'm Marina, and it is time for New Snack News. 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

0: A new stuffed peach cobbler bundt. It's dropping this Monday. I cannot wait to try it. It's a peaches and cream cake stuffed with cinnamon peaches, brown sugar streusel, and topped with the delicious iconic frosting. I cannot wait. I'm going to go get one. 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This is ridiculous. Let me know if you're excited to try it. 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

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I'm Marina, and coming up, we've got music from Micah Tyler, Leander Crawford, but right now it's Phil Wickham with Homesick for Heaven.

0: perfectly.
1: Micah Tyler with Perfectly here on Spirit Radio. I'm Marina, and it is time for another Hot Lunch Hot Take. This is the time where I share my opinion about something. Might be a little polarizing, but it is always in good fun. Now, I am a movie geek. Everyone knows it here at the office, and by now you should know that as well. I practically have my own seat saved at the theater when movies come out. Here's my hot take, though. Toy Story, the newest Toy Story film, is gearing up to come out. I grew up on Toy Story, so did my brother and my friends, and we are so excited to go see the new one. I think there needs to be separate screenings for adults and one with adults with children. Here's my thing, because you know what? This isn't for them. This is for me, okay? This movie was made for me. The nostalgia. I mean, Tom Hanks, Woody Allen reprising their roles as Woody and Buzz. It's the fifth movie. We need this. I know this is technically a kid's movie, and I get it. But you know what? They can have their own screening room, okay? I want to be able to eat my snacks and enjoy my movie and cry inevitably when that movie ends, okay? So that's my hot take. Let me know what you think. Text me at 877-530-5388.
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1: 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I'm Marina. When we are going through some of our deepest valleys, it feels like there's nothing we can do. But I want to encourage you, friend, if you're going through a really hard time, you gotta worship through it. Turn up the music, lift up your hands, and just submit everything to God. And believe me when I say, going through the valley feels a little lighter when you know that you've got a God that has your back and is with you throughout all of it.

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Still trying to be-

0: Spirit with I've Got a Fire here on Spirit Radio. I'm Marina. Okay, are you one of those people that cries during a movie? Like, you can get so emotionally connected to the characters and to the storyline that you start crying? Or are you one of those folks that's just like, I don't know why you're crying. It's not that big of a deal. It isn't real. I'm really curious because I really feel there is just those two types of people that watch movies. The ones that are willing to cry and the others that are just like, I don't understand why you're emotionally invested in this. Text me and let me know, 877-530-5388. I am one of those people that will cry if the movie, you know, gets me in the right place. I just, like, there's movies I have watched one time and that's it because they got me so emotional. I'll tell you right now, Up, the Pixar animated film Up, did that to me. I've never watched that movie more than once. Inside Out, same thing. I will never watch those two movies again. Let's see, Big Hero 6. You know what? Animated movies. That is my weakness. I have figured it out.
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Mercy Me with Make It Well here on Spirit Radio. I'm Marina, and if you want to connect with me on my Instagram, you're more than welcome to. Just look up at Marina on the mic, M-A-R-I-N-A on the mic. And you can check out some of my radio shenanigans and all kinds of goofy stuff that I like to post on the internet. Right now, though, it's Need to Breathe with I've Got a Story.

0: Josiah Queen here on Spirit Radio. I'm Marina, and it is time for your midday pep talk. We are officially halfway through the day, which means this is a time where you and I can sit down, take a breath, and get ready to take on the second half of the day. It's the end of the school year. It's graduation time, gearing up for summer activities. And maybe you're feeling overwhelmed, and maybe you have been feeling overwhelmed for a long time. I just want to encourage you, friend, make sure you're taking care of yourself. Keep pouring from an empty cup doesn't get you anything. It doesn't help anything. It doesn't make anything better. It doesn't make time slow down or go faster. It just burns you out. And you are not created to be burnt out all the time. Make sure, first of all, you're drinking lots of water, you're eating when you need to, you're sleeping when you can, and just know not everything is as big of a deal as we make it in our heads. You know what I mean? This is a time of year where you should be slowing down a little bit and you should be embracing the time with your family and hanging out with them more. Don't worry about the perfect pictures, the perfect parties. It's just silly. At the end of the day, it doesn't matter. What matters is the time you're spending with your family and the time you're using to take care of yourself and to focus on your relationship with God. Because that is the thing that's going to keep your cup full and will make sure you are processing and going through life in a very healthy way.
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0: 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I'm Marina, and if your church is hosting a vacation Bible school and you want people to know about it, head on over to spirit889.com, go to our events calendar, and you can post it there for everyone to see. 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

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I'm Marina. Ryan Stevenson is going to be here in concert at Legacy Church in Visalia on Thursday, July 23rd. And I would love to see you join us there. It is going to be such a great night of worship and fellowship with me, the Spirit crew, you, your family and friends. 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You can get them at spirit889.com. And speaking of Ryan, this is definitely going to be one of the songs he will be performing that night. It is This I Know here on Spirit Radio.

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1: Andrew Rip with I Do It Again on Spirit Radio. I'm Marina, and that does it for me today on this Friday, my friend. I hope you have a great rest of your day and have a great weekend. And make sure you're staying nice and cool. I know it's going to be warm. But before I pass it over to Tim Collins, let's go over this week's verse of the week. It is Jeremiah 29, verse 13. It says, "You will seek me and find me when you search for me with all your heart." Once again, Jeremiah 29, verse 13. All right, that does it for me, my friend. Make sure you are following me on Instagram at Marina on the mic, M-A-R-I-N-A on the mic, and that is where you can find me. And also, don't forget to get your tickets for the Ryan Stevenson concert. It is Thursday, July 23rd. It's going to be here before we know it, and tickets are only $25. You can get that and more info at spirit889.com. All right, I will see you on Monday, my friend. Bye.
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And you can take us with you wherever you go this summer. I guess I-

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0: Zach Williams, Wait For Me on Spirit Radio. I'm Tim. In a day and age when, well, there's a lot of poor sportsmanship, it's nice to see something really, really nice. Now, here we're into playoffs when it comes to baseball. Nationwide, though, well, there are still people wrapping up a regular season. And I saw a junior high game. It was a playoff game, one out left to go in the game. It was pretty much decided. It was a 5 or 6 run lead. And so the coaches got together and one of the teams sent up a player that was in a wheelchair and they pitched to him. It was amazing. Fouled the pitch off. Then he actually put the ball in play and started going down the first baseline. And the catcher was like, he's not getting there quick enough. So the catcher got up, brought him down the first baseline. Everybody celebrated. And it was certainly one of those heartwarming moments.
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Graduation season has reached the Central Valley, and whether you graduated magna cum laude, summa cum laude, or thank the Lord, you have made it, right? 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

0: If you're going to get arrested, you definitely got to make sure that the video is good on Tim on Spirit Radio. You may have seen it in game one of the NBA Finals where a guy thought it would be a good idea to run on the basketball court and try to take a selfie with the basketball player for San Antonio. I think his last name is Wemby. He's like 7'4". And I don't know. I didn't see all the videos. I saw the video of him running on the floor. What's funny is Wemby smiles while the Knicks player was kind of confused. And, well, just remember, when somebody's that tall, you kind of got to angle the phone up if you don't want to miss his head.
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2: Sometimes

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Have you had any hacks that you've used that have worked for you? We the Kingdom on Spirit. 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

0: Forrest Frank with Spirit Radio. My name is Tim. Even if you are an attention seeker, sometimes, well, you don't want attention for that reason. I'm talking about those new shoes that you got, and they are the squeakiest thing ever. So looking for some hacks. Apparently, if it's on the inside of the shoes, I've tried this before, baby powder, that works. Paper towel or aluminum foil. Yeah, underneath the insole. Never heard of that before. Dryer sheets, petroleum jelly. I don't know why I would try that. Squeaking from the bottom of your shoes, rough up the soles. Or you can use the Band-Aid trick. Really? For an immediate temporary fix, place a bandage across the center of the outsole to break the contact point. I guess I'm going to have to Google that. But if it works for you, I'm willing to give it a shot.
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1: This is for the busted hearts. This is for the question marks. This is for the outcast soul, lost control, no one knows. 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

0: I understand it would have been better to know this morning, but it's not dinner time yet, right? Maybe a late afternoon snack. It is National Donut Day. I'm Tim on Spirit Radio talking about that life-changing moment for you when it came to donuts. I remember being in college, and I remember seeing the red light come on, and I stopped in at Krispy Kreme. When those babies were freshly made. And of course, you also remember what it was like to be in college. Like at my age right now, I could get a Krispy Kreme donut down, maybe two in a day. But if I do, I'm just not feeling good. I'm telling you, I put a box of them down with very little effort. National Donut Day, no judgment. Whatever you'd like.
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Well, we've got an answer. Yeah, connect with your favorite spirit shows simply by texting us. 877-530-5388. Here's Peter Berg.

0: Cochran and Company, what grace can do with Spirit Radio. I'm Tim, not going to lie. I have not had an MRI, but from what I understand, it's kind of tight. It's loud. People feel that it can bring on claustrophobia. It's not a really good feeling. I love the partnership between Disney and the makers of MRIs. The idea is to make a better experience, you know, different visuals, different noises. And I mean, it's like everything, whatever you would like from Disney, they are allowing it to be available. And I'm like, you know, that's awesome, especially for younger kids. I wouldn't be opposed if they allowed it for adults. I know there will come a time, and I don't like the noise and I don't like that tight of a space. So, you know, whatever we have to do to make it pleasant, I am all for it.
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4: 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The owners of Grocery Outlet Bargain Market in Visalia and Tulare would like to encourage you with a verse from John 6:35, in which Jesus declared, "I am the bread of life. Whoever comes to me will never go hungry, and whoever believes in me will never be thirsty." 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

0: Think of the thief on the cross. What did he do? Nothing other than to ask Jesus to remember him in eternity. The takeaway, my friend, nobody's too lost. 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

Mercy Me, Make It Well with Spirit Radio. You've probably seen this on social media. Make a band bigger by changing a word. For instance, we have played Building 429 and 363 over the year. So you could make them bigger by making them Building 430 or 364. Okay, with the music that we play on Spirit Radio, how could you make a band bigger by changing a word? Mike and Tyler, perfectly on Spirit. I would

0: Caleb and John finished on Spirit Radio. I'm Tim, wishing that many of you were on my team when we had to do creative writing in high school, because man, are you creative. You've seen it on the internet. We're trying it with Spirit Radio musicians. Make a band a little bit bigger. For instance, Building 429 could become Building 430. That was my example. Josiah Queen, how about Josiah King? I like that. Blessing Offer becomes Blessing Paycheck. That is so bad. Mercy Me becomes Mercy We. Hadn't thought of that. Cutless becomes Cut More. Okay. Consumed by Fire would be Consumed by a Bonfire. You're really going into this. Torrin Wells could become Bigger by becoming Torrin Water Tower. I see you. And then Brandon Lake. This was an easy one. This was low fruit. He becomes Brandon Ocean.
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4: 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This is Jim Franklin, the senior pastor at Cornerstone Church in Fresno. When I'm not with my wife and I want to talk to her, I've got to connect with her through the phone. But when I'm with her, all I have to do is talk to her. I think we forget that God is always with us. He'll never leave us. He'll never forsake us. Instead of praying to connect with Him, maybe we should just pray from our connection with Him. It's out of the spirit of adoption that we cry, Abba, Father. Just like that old song says, He's as close as the mention of His name. I'd love for you to connect with us at Cornerstone Church in downtown Fresno. 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
5: Things are getting real. 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Only way I'm getting to the other side. Days are getting dark. Life's a little hard. Blinded, but I'm trying not to lose sight. I don't got this. I know you got this.